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0: Welcome to the Gladiators this Thursday evening, the 14th of May. Here we are, Radio Italiana 531 again. Welcome all our listeners. I want to welcome our panellist here tonight who is taking care of us, otherwise we'd be in trouble. And he's going to co-host as well tonight because there's a number of people out, and that is Daniel Garuccio.
1: Hello, Tito.
0: Daniel, I heard that they call you Rooch.
1: Yes, it's just a nickname I got from the Nord Football Club, and it's sticked with me ever since, so yeah.
0: What were you doing at the Nord Football Club?
1: So I was a sports trainer out there, so I did some... So if your listeners don't know what it is, it's a medical sports trainer. So I basically run water, massage, and strap the players' ankles and whatnot. So yeah.
0: So you like you strap them with a strap?
1: Yeah. So
0: or you just bandage them up?
1: Or mostly bandage, but there's
0: sorry, that was my best joke.
1: No, that's all right. tape. So yeah.
0: Excellent. Well, we've got a bit to talk about tonight. It's just you and I, so
1: yeah.
0: It's nice and cozy in this studio. We want to say a great to Tommy, who was here last week, and obviously Fred that's been on the panel, and Joe, who's out in the sticks at the moment, and he couldn't get here tonight either. Tonight we're going to talk about last week's games.
1: Mm.
0: We also have got Tony coming on tonight.
1: Oh, wow. Awesome.
0: Tony's going to chat to us pretty soon.
1: Yeah.
0: And then we're going to talk a bit about the Blues and what's happened there.
1: Yes.
0: And some other bits and pieces. And then we're going to we've got a couple of breaks, some music, and then we're going to actually also finish off with the tips for next week.
1: Oh, nice. Awesome.
0: Right. Sound good?
1: Yes, sounds right. Great.
0: Everyone ready to go?
1: Yes.
0: Okay, let's go. So let's start with the... Excuse me, sorry, a little coffee.
1: Oh, you're all right.
0: Let's start with last week's games.
1: Yes.
0: All right, so the first one we can look at was Fremantle against Hawthorn. So Fremantle 88 defeated Hawthorn 73.
1: Yes.
0: Who did you pick last week, Dan?
1: I went Hawthorn, actually.
0: I
1: went Hawks.
0: So are Fremantle becoming serious contenders? What do you think?
1: Yes, 100%. They've just got the team to win the flag, I reckon. Their midfield is strong. They got a man mountain up forward named Josh Tracy,
0: mm-hmm.
1: who's an absolute gun.
0: Yeah, they're looking pretty good, aren't they? They're doing everything they need to for the moment.
1: Mm.
0: I think they're going to play finals, definitely. I think they're definitely top four material.
1: So a half glass full with Fremantle?
0: Yeah, I'm not sure yet because it's early season. You know, it's only still May.
1: Yeah.
0: And you know what happens in May.
1: No one wins premierships in May.
0: No, teams like, you know, Brisbane and Geelong are season campaigners.
1: Mm.
0: Their season doesn't start till like August, September when the finals start. So,
1: yeah.
0: Yeah, the jury's still out, but looking really good at the moment. How about Hawthorn? A bit inconsistent again. They started off well.
1: Yeah, they were... they started off really well, but they, I reckon they just got tired towards the end.
0: Mm. They had the game in the bag, didn't they?
1: Mm.
0: The Fremantle came and came and came. Obviously, it wasn't Fremantle.
1: No.
0: In Western Australia, so that was always going to be tough, and they're always going to come back. But, we're done the Dockers. Then there was Brisbane versus Carlton. Now, this was an interesting match.
1: Yes.
0: Brisbane 100 defeated Carlton 89.
1: Phew. Carlton came back from there. The Brisbane were absolutely slaughtering them.
0: Yeah.
1: And then Carlton Orslaw almost got the job done. But
0: almost got the chocolates. So
1: yeah, but just not good enough.
0: They were 40-odd points ahead Brisbane when I first saw it. And I thought, well, here we go. And then bit by bit, you know, Carlton just came in. And so the pressure's, you know, been mounting on Carlton for a while.
1: Yeah, massively.
0: They have played some really good first halves for the Blues fans, but they haven't been able to maintain it for the whole four quarters. And this one here, they started off pretty poor, but they came home strong. And what's gone wrong?
1: I think just a lot of pressure with the media and the Elijah Hollands incident as well. And
0: didn't help.
1: No. And,
0: the big fine from that.
1: Yeah. Massive fine. Fine. And a lot of, issues up top in the board as board members as well. And
0: what do you think about the idea of each club should have a psychologist, I think.
1: Yeah,
0: or a psychiatrist even.
1: Yes.
0: Because they can handle the medication.
1: I think I think that's a great idea for football clubs. I think there needs to be more psychologists at the football club, especially full-time, full-time psychologists. I think that's a brilliant idea for clubs.
0: It makes sense, but who's going to pay for it?
1: Yeah, that's...
0: Because you can't have them part-time. They've got to be there the whole time.
1: Yeah.
0: Pre-match, pre-training, things are going on with the families.
1: Mm.
0: So it's a full-time gig, and they're not...
1: Yeah.
0: They're not cheap.
1: No. Not at all. Not at all.
0: So watch your space. We'll see what happens there and how they're going to do that. Michael Voss steps down, but we're going to talk about that later on, okay?
1: Yes.
0: I think Carlton will be really close, and the coach has got the chop again, and we'll talk about that later on. Lots have happened there.
1: Yes.
0: Friday night, the other match was Bulldogs versus Port Adelaide.
1: Didn't get the job done.
0: No, I picked them. Bulldogs 74 defeated Port 72. They got very close.
1: Yes.
0: They've lost by 3 now, 2, 1, and then 2 again.
1: Mm.
0: So they've got some late-game struggles. What do you think it was, coaching or execution or injuries?
1: I think it was due to or the above, I reckon.
0: Yeah.
1: Yeah.
0: I'm actually pretty happy with the coaching and Josh Carr.
1: Oh, yeah, he's doing a great job.
0: Yeah,
1: for a first-year coach, he's... He'll have his time, but I reckon he would do very well.
0: Yeah, I think he's got the plan A, B, and C. They're defending the zones really well.
1: Yes,
0: they tend to defend the centre, push the teams sideways. They're just, I think for me, it's we spoke a few weeks ago that there was at one stage 8 players under 10 games.
1: Yeah,
0: they did have 11 injuries. They say you can't use that for an excuse, but it's got to be something else. There's some big injuries out.
1: Mm.
0: But what they're doing is putting in some game time in some of the younger players.
1: Yes.
0: But I think execution was a big one. Execution on the night.
1: Yeah, massively. Turnovers.
0: Yeah.
1: Yeah, and your skills obviously need to be better, especially at AFL level.
0: Yeah, Port's clangers were way above from Bulldogs, so that means, like, you know, they stuffed up and there were turnovers and there was goals from turnovers, so.
1: Yeah.
0: But that, look, Port, it was okay. 3-2, 1 point, and now 2 points again.
1: Mm.
0: But at some point, you've got to start winning.
1: Yeah.
0: You can't always be losing by these points, and someone's got to take the bull by the horns.
1: Mm. Port's a work in progress, I think.
0: It is.
1: Yeah, they're rebuilding, so.
0: They don't like to say that, but it is in a way. And I think.
1: Mm.
0: They can do it quickly because, like I said, they've got it right. They just need to get the injuries right.
1: I think they've a couple
0: more recruits.
1: Mm, so they've just lost Miles Bergman to, I think, was it a groin or something like that?
0: No, he strained the ligament in his toe, his big toe.
1: Oh, yeah, so he needs surgery.
0: He's had surgery. And how long that'll take will depend on how the surgery goes.
1: Because it's a month, isn't it?
0: Yes.
1: Yes.
0: Well, depending on how the surgery goes. So usually about that.
1: Yes.
0: The big toe is... your stepping point for, or your launch mechanism for every step. So if you can't get that right, it's pretty sore.
1: Yes.
0: Pretty hard to run. Sydney and Kangaroos, that was an interesting game too. 105-97.
1: Very close.
0: Kangas had that as well.
1: Mm.
0: And again, just for some turnovers and skill errors. But Sydney's finding form, eh?
1: Yeah, they're a very strong side. Very strong side.
0: Last year full of injuries. This year, not many.
1: No.
0: And that's why they're looking good. They've obviously got a couple of recruits.
1: Mm.
0: Go on.
1: Like Charlie Curnow is a massive recruit.
0: Yeah.
1: Massive recruit for him.
0: I think he's going to improve. Sydney, I know, I've spoken to a lot of Sydney supporters. And, you know, Sydney always do well at this time of year.
1: Yes.
0: They've lost about, 4 grand finals.
1: Yes.
0: They fail again, so still all a bit worried. None of them are jumping up and down.
1: No.
0: But you can only beat who you got in front of you.
1: Yeah,
0: Kangaroos 100%. Are an improving team, and I think they're looking good, Sydney.
1: Mm.
0: Geelong, 122, defeated Collingwood, 68. So have the Cats sent a message to the competition? Are they not down and out?
1: No, they just keep coming, don't they?
0: They just... Older list, they keep finding something, though, don't they?
1: Yeah, they really... Like, good at this time of the year. Like, they're just very strong. Like, they still mean business.
0: Are Collingwood vulnerable? Are they on the way down?
1: Unfortunately, I reckon so.
0: They have got a few older players, and they... They look like some of the young ones haven't come on yet.
1: No, I think they need to start looking at maybe going to the draft and getting some draft picks and...
0: They look like a decent team, and they're going to knock some teams off.
1: But yeah.
0: I can't see them making even the top eight at this point in time.
1: No. Maybe top 10.
0: Yeah, top 10 now.
1: Yeah, because there's a wild card round. So
0: Saturday, Adelaide 98 defeated Richmond 61. So the Crows continue, you know, it started off really slow.
1: Mm.
0: Half time, I thought they played really poorly up until half time.
1: Yeah.
0: But they're only about 10 points down. And I thought that was a big positive for them.
1: Yeah, very slow starters, the Crows. Very slow starters. They just, I don't know why, they just, it's been a habit for the last couple of weeks.
0: Yeah, they put it into third gear, though.
1: Yeah.
0: And they just took off from that, and they should have against Richmond. Mm. So
1: I think Matty Nix must have said something at half time, must have given them a bit of a spray.
0: Yeah, probably something we can't repeat on here.
1: No, probably not.
0: So finals contenders, what do you think? Top 8, top 10?
1: At top this six, stage, nah, definitely not top 6. Probably top 8, maybe?
0: Yeah, I think so. I'd say between, they're going to be between 7 and 11.
1: Yes.
0: No pun intended with that, but
1: yeah,
0: 7 and 11. It just depends on, again, injuries from now. And,
1: yeah.
0: And they're just about in every game. Who have they got this there? We'll look at who they got.
1: North Melbourne at home, Saturday arvo.
0: So they should take that one.
1: Yeah.
0: The Kangaroos will be a danger as well.
1: Definitely.
0: I think we're going to take a break now, aren't we?
1: Yes, we are.
0: We're going to take a break. We're going to be back in a moment. You're here on Gladiators, which is radioitaliana531.com.au. 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We'll be back after this break.

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4: Welcome back to Gladiators on Radio Italiana 531. And we are here with myself hosting, and the co-host tonight is also on the panel, and that's Daniel Garuccio.
5: Hello.
4: Lovely to have you. And I think we've got a caller in here. Let's check who this caller is. Hello, Diana. Tony.
6: Sorry. Hello,
4: Tony. Oh, Tony, you sound very loud.
6: Oh, sorry, love. I get very excited when I'm come on the radio with you because I love it.
4: So, Tony, what's happening this week in the football? What can you tell me?
6: I tell you, the games last Saturday was a fantastic injury. The poor ports, they didn't quite make it, but I think they're gonna be get very close soon. I think the Zach the Butters will play a very, very good game.
4: Yeah, Zach the Butters, yeah.
6: It was very, very clever, but I think the next game, I think they're gonna win it. I think they're gonna win.
4: Yeah, well, I hope so too. I was just saying to Daniel that at some point, you know, they can't keep losing by 3 or 2 points. So
6: I know. So hopefully, and the crowds were. That was, I tell you, that was a champion, so really.
4: Well, they started off slow, but the second half, the coach must have said something, and they came all guns blazing.
6: That was really good. The poor Tom, he hurt himself, but he's not good for him. And what about Isaac this week? He was to play, was to sing with Guy Sebastian. Did you see that?
4: I saw that. So he was at the concert with Guy Sebastian. I'm glad you brought that up. And
6: It was very good. I was really loved that because he was very shy when he got up there. But then he got a very, very good one to sing beautiful with the Guy Sebastian.
4: Well, I heard someone say he didn't sound too good. Maybe he was nervous.
6: Yeah, I think, you know, with the poor things, I don't think he really was expected to go up there. But when he got up there, he was fantastic.
4: Well, Isaac Rankin's going out with a beautiful Italian girl. We hope to get him on the show, but unfortunately right now the Crows won't give us anyone. Who's your favourite player?
6: Smart man. See, he's a very smart man. He's with Italian. See, very smart.
4: Bravo. Hey, who's your favourite Crows player?
6: Well, it's still moustache.
4: Who, Taylor Walker?
6: Taylor, is he
4: Italian?
6: I don't know, but look Italian.
4: Yeah, because they used to call him Taylor Caminard. Or Taylor Walker, Taylor Camin.
6: You are very funny, I tell you. You make me really laugh, I tell you.
4: Hey, and did you think, I hear Taylor Walker might be back this week. You think he'll be back?
6: I think he might, hopefully. And then he will be able to come and
4: argue. Yeah. Daniel, what was wrong with Taylor Walker?
5: He had a hamstring issue.
4: Hamstring
5: injury.
6: So he'll not come back again,
5: Not sure yet. Not sure. We will just have to wait and see.
4: I think a hamstring.
6: I have to give a bit more
4: right. What do you go down to give him a massage in his hamstring?
6: I'll get my daughter. She get a bit of massage. She like Taylor Walker. No worry. That's
4: it. How about Port? You got a favourite player for Port?
6: Yeah, I think Jack Barrett is a player very good, and it's my grandson, and I'm going to do the same. They like that.
4: Yeah, you heard he's Italian too, Zach Burro.
6: Yeah, Zach Burro, Zach Vegemite, Zach everything. I know, it's bloody beauty.
4: That's his cousin, Gino Vegemite.
6: Gino Vegemite, very nice, very nice.
4: So
6: Because I like to listen to you. You make me laugh.
4: Hey, before you go, I want to ask you just for a couple of tips. Gold Coast are playing Port Adelaide this week on Friday night, and they're playing it in Darwin. Who do you think is going to win that one?
6: I think Port Adelaide are going to be alright in Darwin because the Gold Coast, they play good on the east, but Port Adelaide, I think, is going to get through because that's number three they have to win.
4: Yeah, look, Gold Coast haven't lost up there, but I think you're right. I think Port's going to take this one. How about the Crows and the Kangaroos, the Kangaroo?
6: I think the Crows are going to be very good this year, very, very good. But I think they're going to win. I just need to say, too, that my grandson, Tom, was a very, very happy Geelong win.
4: Yeah, he's a Geelong supporter.
6: But he's a Geelong, yeah, but the Oaks, that was very not good. My daddy got very upset.
4: So you got a bit of a mixed family there. A bit of Port, a bit of Crows, Hawks, Geelong. Well, guess what, Cheddar? What's going on?
6: My son lives in Melbourne, and we and my boys have got there watching with him a couple of times. They changed their mind. That one was Crows, one was Port.
4: Yeah.
6: But, you know, they change it up for my grandsons, and now they go for this things in Melbourne, you know?
4: Makes for an exciting family. Hey, Tony, I want to thank you for calling in.
6: Thank you very much. I love to come to see you and, to listen to you, and you are just starting to find that. Thank you, Daniel, for listening.
5: Thank you.
4: No problem. Make sure you go eat some pasta asciutta.
6: I'm going to have some pasta tonight. Very nice. The mummy made for me. It's very beautiful. Thank you.
5: That's lovely.
6: Did you actually, did you see my lemons?
4: Yes, I saw your lemons on the social media. They were big lemons.
5: You got a lemon tree, had you?
6: That big than a rock lemon. That was huge. I don't know where they come from, but they're very, very big ones.
4: Is that your backyard?
6: In my backyard, it's a big lemon tree, and the lemons are very big, like rock melon grow.
4: Yeah, they looked very big. I thought they were yellow watermelons. So,
6: I have to bring some to you there, and bring them to everybody.
4: I would love some. Bring some to the station.
6: Okay, that will be. I will do that for you. No worries, Tito, because you're a beautiful man. Thank you.
4: Tony, lovely to have you on. You have a great week. I hope your team wins. And we'll talk to you again next week.
5: Have a good night, Tony.
6: You too, Tony. Take care, everybody. Ciao.
5: Ciao.
4: Ciao. Well, that was Tony from Panoni. It's a great call. Hey, yes. We want to go through a couple of matches again. Last week we had last couple of matches: GWS versus Essendon.
5: Yes.
4: Now 103 GWS to 89. The Bombers came.
5: They almost caused an upset.
4: That was amazing. They just didn't have enough in them because GWS are pretty. They're a fairly loaded team.
5: Yeah, they just got a few injuries.
4: Yeah, struggling at the moment. Gold Coast 89, St Kilda 60. Another fairly close one. Were you surprised at that? That was at TO Stadium as well, Darwin?
5: No, not really. I always thought the Suns were going to get the chocolates over the Saints. Saints, I'm just not convinced on St Kilda.
4: They look like they're a team of champions rather than a champion team at the moment.
5: Yes.
4: I don't think they're playing together.
5: No.
4: So they can play really good and then they're going to be really hopeless.
5: Yeah, they've recruited really, really well in the off season, but a lot of them just haven't gelled yet.
4: So what's happened to Nazaiah?
5: I think he's got... I think it might be a hamstring. But I'm not 100% sure. But I might check with you in the break, double check with the ad, and then we can...
4: No worries at all. Mm. Well, we got the Demons, 99, beat the West Coast by West Coast Coolers by 32. That was actually closer than I thought it was going to be.
5: Yes,
4: so
5: very close.
4: West Coast weren't too bad. And that's our wrap for last week. So it was a good week. There's another good week coming up. But let's talk about... I want to ask you... Maybe I'll tell you mine first, but what's been your, what do you think has been the biggest, what do I call it?
5: Like disappointment?
4: Disappointment.
5: Yeah, like the biggest disappointment in the whole of the AFL or teams or?
4: Yeah, just this year in football. What's been a disappointment?
5: The umpiring.
4: You took the words right out of my mouth.
5: Yeah, definitely the umpiring. It seems to be getting worse and worse and worse every time. Like, it makes AFL football very hard to watch.
4: Yeah.
5: Like, with the rule changes, and that stand rule just gives me...
4: Stand?
5: Every time. It's just annoying.
4: Yeah, it must be annoying for the umpires, too. Yeah. Just saying that, like, 100 times during a game.
5: The AFL just keep bringing all these rule changes, and it's actually making the game unwatchable.
4: Yeah.
5: It's horrible. Absolutely horrible.
4: Yeah, I personally think because of the four umpire system,
5: yeah,
4: the rules are so vague anyway, and there's just four lots of interpretation.
5: Yeah.
4: So you're getting holding the ball, you're getting too high, you're getting dropping the ball, you're getting is it out of bounds or not out of bounds? Let's go upstairs. It's just so frustrating at the moment.
5: Very.
4: You've got this ruck rule as well now where you can't cross the line.
5: No.
4: I saw in a couple of games last week where the rucks were crossing the line, there was no freeze, and sometimes there's a free. I don't think the players know what's going on either.
5: No, it's very confusing.
4: Yeah, and there's changes. They start making changes midweek as well, or start focusing on certain rules during the week. Like, you've got a rule, call it.
5: Yeah, 100% agree.
4: Yeah, I think there's too many interpretations.
5: I personally think they need to do what the amateur league does. Two umpires, two goal umpires, that's it.
4: Yeah, I like that. Because you know what? We've got so much technology watching it. Why do the umpires even have to report anyone or do anything like that?
5: Yeah.
4: Why do they need to decide? It's all done upstairs anyway.
5: Four umpires just overkill, yeah. I reckon. Like, way too many
4: umpires. Do you think they need to go full-time?
5: Yes, I think so. I think they need to do more training because half the time, I don't think the umpires know what the rules are.
4: No, it's too many changes. My biggest disappointment so far is the draft system. So the draft changes they've just made.
5: Yeah.
4: So there are people employed in clubs, list managers, that look at these lists, you know, 3, 4, 5 years in advance, and then to come in and just say, we're going to change this rule right now, and it's going to cost you more for a father-son, is just ludicrous.
5: Yeah.
4: It's, you know... They've given the clubs no chance at all. Obviously, it's affected Carlton. It's affecting Essendon. It's going to affect Port because they've got a few more coming through.
5: Yes, 100%.
4: And then you've got Tasmania, and that's going to affect the draft and the quality. And so a lot of these players, these father-sons, for example, that Porter have coming up, they've all been asked to sign for Tasmania, and they've all said, no, Porter's our preference.
5: Wow.
4: But, you know, where are Port going to get two first-round draft picks?
5: No. Unless...
4: Over the next few years.
5: Unless Zach Butters goes back to Melbourne, they'll probably get a couple of early-round, first-round draft picks there.
4: Yeah. I'm not convinced he's going there.
5: Really?
4: I heard Horn Francis last week on radio saying he's not going anywhere. He's going to be staying with us.
5: Oh, wow.
4: He's our leader. Now, but he also said that he's going to, Port were going to beat the Bulldogs, and that didn't happen. So
5: no.
4: So I don't know how much he knows, or he's just you know, giving Zach a little bit.
5: Time
4: of
5: will tell. Yeah, time will tell closer to the end of the season, I reckon. Then we'll find out if he's really going or
4: that's
5: he's
4: right.
5: staying.
4: I think the biggest club disappointment at the moment is, for me, is Carlton.
5: Yeah, Carlton, I couldn't agree more there.
4: We're going to talk about that after the break, but Vossie's he's obviously gone.
5: Yes.
4: Carlton had a good list. They got rid of TDK. They got rid of Silvani.
5: Mm.
4: They got rid of Curnow. In Voss is how many, 5 years through now?
5: Yeah, 5 years, yeah.
4: And they just haven't recruited well. But let's talk about this after the break. Okay? We'll talk about Carlton, who I think should be higher on the list or the ladder than where they are. We're going to take a break. You're here on Radio Italiano with your hosts, Tito Pignetti and Daniel Garuccio. Back in a moment.

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0: 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E mi fai pazzire.
5: Welcome back to The Gladiators. That was Rubimi La Notte. So, beautiful song there. You're here with your host, Tito Pignetti, and tonight, Daniel Garuccio, who's on the panel as well, and he's doing a great job, hey? Clap your hands if you think he's doing a great job.
6: Yeah. Thank you, guys. Thank you.
5: Thanks, crowd. So, we're talking footy. We had Diana Pannoni on. Oh, sorry, Tony Pannoni on earlier on, not Diana. And so, just before we went on break, we were talking about Carlton. I said they were my biggest disappointment as a club. Mm. But Vossi's obviously stepped down.
6: Yes, he has.
5: Now, has he stepped down? Has he jumped? Has he been pushed? They say it's mutual, but...
6: Yeah, it says that he's actually stepped down himself, but I personally reckon, yeah, he was going to get the push anyway. So he thought, no, I'm going to just resign myself.
5: It's a tough one, isn't it? Because
6: AFL coaching is such a tough gig. Like, it's really, really hard. You've got a lot of pressure from the board level. You've got the media as well who are just much pressure.
5: It's W's or L's, isn't it? Wins or losses.
6: Yes.
5: And if you've got losses, and unfortunately, Vossi's 8-1, I think, this year, they're going to be under pressure. And it's just the name. It's a multi-billion-dollar industry.
6: Yes.
5: Fans want to win.
6: Yeah, it's a business now.
5: But is the problem at Carlton, in your opinion, bigger than the coach?
6: Yeah, I reckon so. I reckon they've got a lot more issues, especially like the list. The list is not strong enough, I don't reckon. Like, you got Cripps, who's a gun, but I reckon he's carrying that team.
5: Mm.
6: It's Cripps versus everyone else, basically.
5: Yeah, yeah, they've got a lot of passengers. Can a new coach get more out of it? That's the thing.
6: Well, we just have to wait and see, really. See how the season pans out.
5: They're going to have a good look. You know, they're going to look at their list managers.
6: Well, their list boss stepped down last night as well.
5: Mm. Oh, okay.
6: From what I was reading online. So,
5: yeah. Well, that's a really important thing because you look at Carlton the last 25 years, they've had a lot of coaches.
6: Yeah.
5: And some good ones. Like Malthouse, you know, AFL grand final winning coach.
6: Yes.
5: Went there, was gone. Dennis Pagan, Teague.
6: David Teague.
5: Yeah.
6: Brenton Bolton.
5: Ratton, who was...
6: Yeah.
5: I thought was a really good coach. I think he's probably a better assistant coach, but I thought he's a fairly decent coach.
6: Well, he got him to the finals.
5: Yeah. Probably the last one that did. Oh, no, Voss did a couple of years ago.
6: Yeah, Voss did. He was the last one to do it for him.
5: I heard an interview with David Pagan.
6: Dennis Pagan.
5: Dennis Pagan, sorry. No, Dennis Pagan. Oh, sorry. Yeah. And he was, you know, obviously... dual premiership coach with
6: the
5: Kangaroos. And he said, this is his words, not mine, that when he was at the Kangaroos, he felt really comfortable. He was well-backed right the way through.
6: And he had a strong, very strong list as well.
5: Very strong list?
6: Very strong list.
5: Now, when he was at Carlton, he had a fairly strong list there as well. But he said there was just lots of chatter in the background. Mm. You didn't know who to trust, who was backing you, who wasn't.
6: Also,
5: he felt very uncomfortable a lot of the time.
6: Also, they had a salary cap rort as well at the time.
5: Mm.
6: So yeah. they lost all their draft picks pretty much.
5: Yeah.
6: So he had it really, really tough.
5: Well, one of their presidents, which I won't name 25 years ago, that had a bit of problem with him too, and it took him a while to recover from that.
6: Yeah, they were. Yeah, I think that's what killed him.
5: There was so many facets in a team for you to win a grand final. Everything's got to just fall in place. You've got to get the right players, the right recruits.
6: Yes, the right mix.
5: The right performance managers to make sure that your injuries are minimized. So it takes quite a lot. Any leadership concerns, do you think?
6: It's hard to tell. It's really hard to tell.
5: It's hard, unless you're on the inside, and I've been involved with clubs at, you know, amateur levels, not this level.
6: Yeah.
5: But there's, you really don't know what's happening with leadership unless you're on that inside.
6: Yeah. Yeah, there's a lot of, rumblings probably going on behind closed doors.
5: Yeah. Really. And I've seen AFL clubs where, you know, the leaders seem good, but leadership isn't just not a badge on your shoulder. It's how you turn up all the time.
6: Yeah.
5: And it's really hard to be a captain. And I'm talking about with your fans, you know, with your team off the field.
6: Yeah.
5: On the field, supporters, media. There's a lot of work to do.
6: 100%.
5: And I think there might be some of that missing from Carlton, because you find that when the games are in the balance, or, you know, when they got through the first half of most games this year, they just collapse. So I don't think there's enough leaders on the field.
6: No.
5: Are they mentally fragile?
6: Yeah, I reckon so.
5: Unless you're in the inside, you don't really know, but
6: no.
5: It just seems that something's going on in there. And sometimes at some point, you know, Vossi's left, the coach has got to put up his hand and go, you know, I've lost these players.
6: Yeah.
5: I think I've lost them. I think the next few weeks will tell.
6: See, yeah, exactly, definitely.
5: So who do you think's accountable? Is there a number of people?
6: Obviously the players. The players are definitely accountable.
5: Yep.
6: And probably the assistant coaches, really. I think the club as a whole,
5: yep,
6: would be accountable, have to all be accountable.
5: Well, they're going to need to get someone in and just start from scratch, I think. And yeah, it's going to take time.
6: Definitely.
5: But if they can pick the right players, the right coaches, get them all back together, you never know what can happen.
6: Yeah, for sure.
5: Hey, let's have a look at the teams for this week. So tonight, Brisbane versus Geelong.
6: It's going to be a ripper game.
5: That's at the Gabba.
6: Ripper game.
5: So both teams come off wins from last week. You know, it's match of the round, I think.
6: Yeah. Yeah, I reckon so. This is going to be a massive game.
5: Who are you picking?
6: I'm tipping the Lions. Yep. Being at the Gabba, I think they're going to be too strong there. But not by much. I think they'll only win by 20 points.
5: I thought maybe you just picked them because the Lions will eat the Cats.
6: Nah.
5: So Brisbane? Yeah, I'm going for Brisbane as well. I think they're pretty hard to pick against, even against Geelong. At the Gabba, Geelong got to travel a fair way.
6: Yeah.
5: Sydney versus Collingwood. In Sydney.
6: Probably Sydney. Home crowd. They're a strong team. So, yeah, Sydney.
5: Big pressure on Collingwood, huh?
6: Yeah. Yeah, too much pressure, I reckon.
5: They'll drop another one against a good team. It's going to be hard to travel up there. I think they'll give it a good go for a while. I mean, they got the Dacos brothers are so good.
6: Yeah.
5: But they can't do it on their own.
6: No. And Darcy Moore's out with concussion protocols.
5: Yeah, so he's out again.
6: So, yeah, he's done.
5: They missed him for quite a few games this year.
6: Mm.
5: The Gold Coast versus Port Adelaide at TO Stadium. It's a must-win for Port.
6: Yes, it sure is. But I think the Suns, too good there.
5: At TO Stadium?
6: Yeah, TO Stadium.
5: Yeah, they haven't lost there before, but I've just got a feeling that this will go two ways. Port will just have a real big loss because they've been so close so many times.
6: Yeah.
5: Or they'll take it. They have played pretty well at TO Stadium. Bergman out.
6: Yes.
5: Tom Anastopoulos.
6: Yeah, making his debut.
5: Yeah, he's been with Port on the list for a few years.
6: Yeah.
5: He's had a few great NFL sides. Apparently he's a really good gut runner.
6: Oh, nice.
5: So, but Bergman's out. I'm not sure who else is going to come in. Not sure.
6: Is Radaglia
5: Well, they've got a choice of Radaglia or Zirk Thatcher. I'd say Radaglia.
6: Yeah, probably Radaglia, I reckon.
5: Yeah, they're going to need it because they've got some big tools there at the Gold Coast.
6: Yeah.
5: The Crows versus the Kangas here.
6: Mm.
5: The Crows expected to win comfortably?
6: No, not really. I think North Melbourne are going to push Adelaide. Yeah, I reckon Adelaide won't find it easy.
5: I think North will push them for a while, a bit like Richmond did.
6: Mm.
5: I'd expect them to put up a better fight than Richmond, but I think the Crows maybe walk her back.
6: Yeah, I still think Adelaide will win, but not by much.
5: Yeah, could you give us some points?
6: I reckon by probably about 15 to 20.
5: Yeah, I was going to say 3 goals as well.
6: Yeah.
5: I think they'll come up 3 goals. Melbourne have been an interesting team this year, you know, with a new coach. They're playing the Hawks, who are sort of a bit up and down. Now, they're playing at the MCG, which is both their home ground.
6: Yes.
5: But it's a Melbourne home ground. What would you go? Could you go either way? Is it a danger game?
6: No, it will go either way, I reckon. But okay. I just got Hawthorn just.
5: It's hard to see him losing...
6: Two in a row.
5: Couple in a row. Mm. Although Melbourne are playing good. So I reckon it could go either way. Danger game for the Hawks. Melbourne's got nothing to lose.
6: Mm.
5: I'm not sure who Hawthorn, we won't know until later on who the Hawks are getting back. But
6: yes,
5: I'm going to pick the Hawks too. Carlton versus the Bulldogs. This will be interesting.
6: Yes.
5: So it's a season defining.
6: A lot of clubs with new coaches come out.
5: Who's taking
6: firing?
5: I think there's a high percentage of when the coach is sacked or walks off that the team wins that week. Who's the caretaker?
6: Josh Fraser.
5: Josh Fraser.
6: Okay. Yeah.
5: So who are you going to pick there?
6: I've got Bulldogs by. Yeah, I still got Bulldogs.
5: I'm going to go with Carlton because of those percentages every time. And they haven't been too far off the mark. And Bulldogs did not really impress me last week, other than the Bont. They didn't really impress me too much.
6: No.
5: The Bombers versus Frio, that's in Melbourne?
6: Yeah, Frio too easy, I think.
5: So you reckon the Frio momentum continues?
6: Yeah, 100%. Yeah, The Purple Haze.
5: It's a big match. This will be defining for them too. Because if they get knocked off by someone by Essendon, it's going to put question marks around there. Essendon will give them a good fight. But Fremantle should win this fairly easily.
6: Yes.
5: The Saints versus Richmond.
6: Yeah, I've got the Saints.
5: I was going to say it's a Moorabbin, but it's not.
6: No, I've got the Saints here.
5: You'd have to pick the Saints. So I think Richmond fans and Richmond, you got a lot to look forward to.
6: Yeah.
5: All these first-round draft picks. But at the moment, Saints coming off a loss too. I think you're going to take that one. West Coast versus GWS.
6: Yeah.
5: Or the New South Wales Giants, as
6: yes.
5: you say.
6: The game's in Perth, yeah.
5: The game's in Perth.
6: I just got GWS. I tipped GWS.
5: And I think the Giants should control this one. I really think they will.
6: Yeah.
5: However, West Coast... You know,
6: Home crowd,
5: you know what they can pull off.
6: Yeah, and plus it's hard to win in Perth.
5: Yes.
6: Very hard.
5: So, out of all those, what's your biggest upset prediction?
6: My biggest upset, if had to be... could be, I know I tipped the Crows, but I reckon if North Melbourne beat them, that's the upset of the round.
5: Yeah, I could almost go Collingwood Sydney, but I'd also go Crows and, you know, we've picked the Crows and I picked Sydney.
6: Yeah.
5: But, if the Kangas beat Crows, that'll be the biggest upset.
6: Yes, for sure.
5: And, next week's show. We're actually going to be off, so there's a volunteers dinner.
6: Yes, we've got a dinner at the Arta Villa Club, volunteers dinner.
5: Beautiful club Friday night.
6: Yes.
5: It's going to be some good food, volunteers dinner. So we're going to be at that, so we're going to miss you next week. However, don't go away. Stay tuned. Watch our social medias. We're going to be back bigger and stronger. We're going to have some guests on pretty soon.
6: Yes, so can't wait.
5: 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Press play. You can also hear us crystal clear. So anything else you want to say, Daniel?
6: It's been awesome working with you tonight. I'm absolutely loving it.
5: You've stepped up to the plate.
6: Yes.
5: Fantastic.
6: Yes. Not as nerve-wracking at all.
5: No, and as well as controlling the panel. So
6: yes.
5: We want to thank everyone, thank all our listeners. Make sure you can grab this podcast in the next hour or so. It'll be on radioitaliana.com.au. Look under programs. Look under Thursday and go between 5 and 6 and you'll see the gladiators there. Please, excuse me, have a listen to it. Make sure you, if you see any of our socials, make sure you pass it on to your friends. We want to get as many listeners as we can as the show continues to evolve. I want to wish you all a good night. Good luck to your team.
6: Thank you.
5: And we'll see you in a couple of weeks.
6: Thanks, Tito. Cheers, folks.
5: Buonanotte a tutte. Ciao, ciao.

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